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3: Back to the conversation. So you're in the know for everything happening in sports. This is 1240, The Ticket.

0: And there were moments we didn't coach well enough. There was moments we didn't play well enough. I don't get too far ahead because really what matters most is that we have a great Wednesday.
1: I mean, I think the media has this expectation that I'm supposed to throw 400 yards and 5 touchdowns every week. So until that happens, I guess it's going to be the same situation. So, again, my job is to make sure I'm operating well so we can try to get a win and keep moving forward from there.
2: Speculation has been Deshaun Watson was handed the keys to the offense for the first two games that they would be playing on the road.
3: I believe the Cleveland Browns made the right decision at quarterback this week. And here's why. Once you have made the decision initially to start Deshaun Watson, there is no logic in my mind to replacing him after one game and walking Shedeur Sanders into this week on the road at Tampa, where all of the conversation starting today and tomorrow is going to be about Baker Mayfield and the Browns and the breakup and what happened, et cetera, et cetera. And that because of the fact they know they're not going anywhere this season. Bring him home against Carolina on September 27th to a hero's welcome. Deshaun Watson is going to play in his last game as a Brown this week. I think that is pretty obvious. He will never, in my mind, take another snap as a Cleveland Brown after this week.
2: Browns, Buccaneers, Sunday in Tampa. Browns host Carolina in week 3. Sunday in Dallas, Cowboys and Commanders. Dallas coming off the loss to the Giants earlier on the Golics.
4: The defense will come around to how they're going to come around. And I don't know where that's going to be. I don't know. They were last in defense. Will they still be in the 20s? Will they be in the teens? Will they be in the upper half? I don't know where it's going to end up. But to me, you can talk all the defense you want. That's still a work in progress. To me, it was the offense.
5: Yeah.
4: The offense had under 300 yards of total offense. The offense averaged under 4 yards a carry.
2: And the Cowboys wind up losing at the Meadowlands to the Giants in the week 1 primetime matchup as well. Straight ahead, speaking of football, we had a curveball thrown at us for this weekend's big college matchup. That's next at ESPN Radio.
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0: 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At the top of the NL wild card, still the Cubs.
1: Right-hander J.R. Richie making his first appearance since August. And the pitch on the way, driven in the air, deep right field. It's got a chance. Gone. Another home run for Pete. His 44th of the year. A drive over the 368 sign in right center. 44 homers. 105 runs batted in.
0: Cubs Radio Network. Cubs double up the Braves 8-4. Pete Crow Armstrong, two homers, 44 now on the season, most in the season by a lefty in franchise history. 44 homers, tying him with Ernie Banks for the most in a season by a Cubs player aged 24 or younger. Cubs double up the Braves. They lead the Phillies by a half game for the first NL wild card spot. Phillies shutting out the Nationals 3-0. Zach Wheeler goes 7 innings, striking out 5. Fourth straight game with at least 6 innings and at most 1 earned run. This was a 3-0 shutout, the Phillies' 18th shutout of the season. As for the third wild card spot, Padres still hold that.
2: 0-1, the pitch. Salas hits it in the air, deep down the right field line. Beck is back into the corner, looking up. This one, gonna go! Second of the night for Ethan Salas. Just over the out-of-town scoreboard at Coors Field. A two-run homer here in the fifth. Big night, Padres. Big night, Salas. It's 8-1.
0: Two homers for him, three RBI. Padres, a 9-3 win over the Rockies, 97-3 of the fan. Salas, youngest player in Padres history with a multi-homer game, surpassing Fernando Tatis. Padres have won 9 of their last 10. Well, what are the Dodgers going to do moving forward? That's next. SportsCenter All Night continues. It's ESPN Radio.
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10: 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We call him Day-Day for short. Every day he's hungry for something, whether it's attention, affection, knowledge. And there's this huge responsibility in making sure that when he's no longer under my wing, that he's a good person

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1: Number two.
2: Orioles win again in New York. Pete Alonso homers again in New York. That was in the first. In the third, WBAL.
3: There's Samuel Basile. He hits the first pitch. Screaming straight away center field. Ewing at the wall. Goodbye! O's have done it again. They've gone back to back. Sam, bam, in the ballpark. And he's made it 6-0.
1: Number one.
2: Remember this summer when we were all celebrating America's 250th? That was the last time Cleveland had the outright lead in the American League Central. Until Wednesday. Tom Hamilton, WTAM.
3: The pitch.
0: Swing out and hammered. High, deep to right. Away, back and gone. Oh, my. Petey Helton with a jog of a lifetime. A three-run home run deep into the lower deck and right. A majestic blast. And the Guardians are back on top. 5-3.
2: Guardians with a half-game lead on the White Sox. Quarterback status, LSU. Let's see. Undetermined? That's next. It's ESPN Radio.
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3: Mateer bouncing in the pocket, grabbed and sacked, and that's going to do it. Michigan is going to get the win over number 11, Oklahoma.
4: 2-0. What should America know about this Michigan Wolverine football team? We're coming. We're coming.
2: Michigan picking up a key win over Oklahoma last weekend. Troy Bowles, linebacker for the Wolverines. Baker Mayfield, former quarterback for the Sooners. His coach in Tampa Bay is Todd Bowles, Troy's dad. Mayfield had a little friendly wager with his coach on the outcome of last weekend's game. Mayfield lost. So he showed up at Wednesday's press conference wearing Maize and blue number 18 Michigan practice jersey while his coach hummed the victors. Michigan fight song.
5: Let's go, Blue!
6: Oh, that hurts. That hurts real bad. It's been a rough couple days. Oh, damn, Todd.
5: Can you explain that for us?
6: Oklahoma versus Michigan. Todd's son was on the winning side of it, and the Sooners were not, and so therefore, I squeezed into this little tank top.
5: To do. Buy that for you?
6: Nope. He's probably got something worse.
7: I mean, in all fairness, the yellow isn't—it's not a bad color on you.
6: Thanks, Jenna.
2: Baker Mayfield and the Buccaneers hosting the Browns, the team that drafted Mayfield number one overall in 2018. Current Browns coach Todd Monken.
8: I don't get into how a person feels. We all feel the way we feel about certain situations in our life, and I don't blame him, just like he could never blame me the way I feel about certain things in our life. And listen, he's so competitive. He wants to beat everybody he plays. This just happens to be one where I'm sure there's a little bit there, but ultimately, he always wants to play well. I think that's, again, you'll have to speak to him, but I've never been around him where he didn't want to compete and fight like hell to win. So this just happens to be one other piece of it. Well, first off, he's highly intelligent. You could just get the beginning of a call out of your mouth and he's already got it down. He wants the game plan early so he can look at it at home. So he comes in the building prepared. On the field, he's just highly, highly competitive. And he holds himself to a high standard, and he holds others to a high standard, which is everything you're looking for in a player, I guess, just in a human being in general.
2: Browns, of course, dealing with their own quarterback situation. Deshaun Watson, shaky in week one, getting the start in week two nonetheless. Does he have to play well this week to also start in week three?
8: I wouldn't say that. I always expect our players to play well. I wouldn't put him out there if I didn't. So I expect him to play really well. And there were moments Sunday that he did. And there were moments we did a really good job offensively. And there were moments we didn't. And there were moments we didn't coach well enough. There was moments we didn't play well enough. I don't get too far ahead because really what matters most is that we have a great Wednesday.
9: Yeah, man, I think the media has this expectation that I'm supposed to throw 400 yards and 5 touchdowns every week. So until that happens, I guess it's going to be the same situation. So, again, my job is to make sure I'm operating well so we can try to get a win and keep moving forward from there.
2: Speculation has been Deshaun Watson was handed the keys to the offense for the first two games that they would be playing on the road.
10: I believe the Cleveland Browns made the right decision at quarterback this week. And here's why.

0: Once you have made the decision initially to start Deshaun Watson, there is no logic in my mind to replacing him after one game and walking Shedeur Sanders into this week on the road at Tampa, where all of the conversation starting today and tomorrow is going to be about Baker Mayfield and the Browns and the breakup and what happened, et cetera, et cetera. And that because of the fact they know they're not going anywhere this season, bring him home against Carolina on September 27th to a hero's welcome. Deshaun Watson is going to play in his last game as a Brown this week. I think that is pretty obvious. He will never, in my mind, take another snap as a Cleveland Brown after this week.
1: Browns, Buccaneers, Sunday in Tampa. Browns host Carolina in week 3. Sunday in Dallas, Cowboys and Commanders. Dallas coming off the loss to the Giants earlier on the Golics.
2: The defense will come around to how they're going to come around. And I don't know where that's going to be. I don't know. They were last in defense. Will they still be in the 20s? Will they be in the teens? Will they be in the upper half? I don't know where it's going to end up. But to me, you can talk all the defense you want. That's still a work in progress. To me, it was the offense.
3: Yeah.
2: The offense had under 300 yards of total offense. The offense averaged under 4 yards a carry.
1: And the Cowboys wind up losing at the Meadowlands to the Giants in the week 1 primetime matchup as well. Straight ahead, speaking of football, we had a curveball thrown at us for this weekend's big college matchup. That's next. It's ESPN Radio.
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1: Guardians beat the White Sox. They leapfrog Chicago into first place in the division. Aaron Judge leaves the Yankees game in the sixth inning. Blake Snell leaves the Dodgers game in the first. And will we even see LSU's quarterback this weekend?
12: Lane Kiffin is going to be as big a villain as we've ever seen.
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14: Throws right up the middle, touchdown LSU! A puff of a fist from Lane Kiffin, the new head coach here in Baton Rouge.
15: 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I said, you just get to go play.
16: He bailed out on a team that had a chance to win the national championship.
17: He is the one that left them behind.
18: It's LSU versus the world right now.
1: And it is a huge matchup in Oxford on Saturday. Lane Kiffin returns to Ole Miss. LSU goes in facing the Rebels in a top 10 matchup. But Wednesday night came the bombshell. LSU is listing starting quarterback Sam Leavitt as doubtful for the game at Ole Miss. He played in the win over Louisiana Tech last weekend. Coach Lane Kiffin hasn't mentioned about any injuries. Earlier on Amber and Ian, our Ian Fitzsimmons.
19: Stop. Honey, hush. Sam Leavitt, doubtful?
4: He's playing in the game.
19: Lane being Lane. Like, oh, you're going to serve my guy's papers today? I'll tell you what, honey. Here comes the official injury report. Start preparing for our backup quarterback, right? Because maybe Sam goes, maybe he doesn't. Maybe he has some phantom injury, maybe he doesn't. To me, this is all about Lane being Lane. And going back to Oxford, there is zero doubt in my mind Sam Leavitt is a starting quarterback for LSU at Ole Miss.
1: According to the policies in the SEC, doubtful means unlikely to play due to significant concerns. Describes a player as having a 25% chance to play. The policy says acts of gamesmanship intended to hide a student athlete's true participation status is prohibited. Anything misleading could result in fines up to $100,000, as well as what the conference calls accountability measures for head coaches. SEC Commissioner Greg Sankey has the discretion to administer those penalties. As for the game on Saturday, would a win mean more to LSU or Ole Miss? Our Harry Douglas.
20: It will mean more to the Ole Miss Rebels. They're feeling like the child that got abandoned in the household right now. Lane Kiffin up and said, you know what? I'm going somewhere else to another family that I love more because I feel like they're better than the family that I have right here in Oxford, Mississippi. So a guy like Trinidad Chambliss, a guy like Kewan Lacy, Echols, Pete Golding as a coach as well, along with the coaching staff, they feel some type of way because they feel like they got left for dead, but they didn't get buried. What did Geno Smith say? A lot of people wrote me off, but I didn't write back. See, the Ole Miss Rebels, they don't want to hear anything about, hey, no nonsense, no nothing. They're thinking one way, and one way only right now. Please beat LSU so we can show our rump. If they beat the LSU Tigers, are you talking about crossing the line? Freddie, they going to double dutch, hopscotch, dive head first over that line. And they going to take it to a whole nother level. They feel some type of way right now.
1: Sure.
20: They really do. And I'm talking about, even though they believe in Pete Golding as their head coach and the players on that team and the whole nine, there are a lot of people that feel some type of way within that organization not because Lane Kiffin made the decision to go to LSU.
1: Sure.
20: I think the circus around it all.
1: It has been a high-profile situation, LSU going to Ole Miss, regardless of the outcome. We'll be able to tell the feelings from the fans in Oxford earlier on Sports.

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2: It's here, bouncing in the pocket, grabbed and sacked, and that's going to do it. Michigan is going to get the win over number 11, Oklahoma.
3: 2-0. What should America know about this Michigan Wolverine football team? We're coming.
1: Michigan picking up a key win over Oklahoma last weekend. Troy Bowles, linebacker for the Wolverines. Baker Mayfield, former quarterback for the Sooners. His coach in Tampa Bay is Todd Bowles, Troy's dad. Mayfield had a little friendly wager with his coach on the outcome of last weekend's game. Mayfield lost. So he showed up at Wednesday's press conference wearing a maize and blue number 18 Michigan practice jersey while his coach hummed the victors. Michigan fight song.
4: That hurts. That hurts real bad. It's been a rough couple days. Oh, damn, Todd.
5: Can you explain that
4: for us? Oklahoma versus Michigan. Yeah, Todd's son was on the winning side of it, and the Sooners were not. And so, therefore, I squeezed into this whole tank top.
5: To do. Buy that for you?
4: Nope. He's probably got something worse.
6: I mean, in all fairness, the yellow, it's not a bad color on you.
4: Thanks, Jenna.
1: Baker Mayfield and the Buccaneers hosting the Browns, the team that drafted Mayfield number one overall in 2018. Current Browns coach Todd Monken.
7: I don't get into how a person feels. We all feel the way we feel about certain situations in our life, and I don't blame him, just like he could never blame me the way I feel about certain things in our life. And listen, he's so competitive. He wants to beat everybody he plays. This just happens to be one where I'm sure there's a little bit there, but ultimately, he always wants to play well. I think that's, again, you'll have to speak to him, but I've never been around him where he didn't want to compete and fight like hell to win. So this just happens to be one other piece of it. Well, first off, he's highly intelligent. You could just get the beginning of a call out of your mouth and he's already got it down. He wants the game plan early so he can look at it at home. So he comes in the building prepared. On the field, he's just highly, highly competitive. And he holds himself to a high standard and he holds others to a high standard, which is everything you're looking for in a player. I guess just in a human being in general.
1: Browns, of course, dealing with their own quarterback situation. Deshaun Watson, shaky in week one, getting the start in week two nonetheless. Does he have to play well this week to also start in week three?
7: I wouldn't say that. I always expect our players to play well. I wouldn't put him out there if I didn't. So I expect him to play really well. And there were moments Sunday that he did. And there were moments we did a really good job offensively. And there were moments we didn't. And there were moments we didn't coach well enough. There was moments we didn't play well enough. I don't get too far ahead because really what matters most is that we have a great Wednesday.
8: I mean, I think the media has this expectation that I'm supposed to throw 400 yards and 5 touchdowns every week. So until that happens, I guess it's going to be the same situation. So, again, my job is to make sure I'm operating well so we can try to get a win and keep moving forward from there.
1: Speculation has been Deshaun Watson was handed the keys to the offense for the first two games that they would be playing on the road.
9: I believe the Cleveland Browns made the right decision at quarterback this week. And here's why. Once you have made the decision initially to start Deshaun Watson, there is no logic in my mind to replacing him after one game and walking Shedeur Sanders into this week on the road at Tampa, where all of the conversation starting today and tomorrow is going to be about Baker Mayfield and the Browns and the breakup and what happened, et cetera, et cetera. And that because of the fact they know they're not going anywhere this season, bring him home against Carolina on September 27th to a hero's welcome. Deshaun Watson is going to play in his last game as a Brown this week. I think that is pretty obvious. He will never, in my mind, take another snap as a Cleveland Brown after this week.
1: Browns, Buccaneers, Sunday in Tampa. Browns host Carolina in week three. Sunday in Dallas, Cowboys and Commanders. Dallas coming off the loss to the Giants earlier on the Golics.
10: The defense will come around to how they're going to come around. And I don't know where that's going to be. I don't know. They were last in defense. Will they still be in the 20s? Will they be in the teens? Will they be in the upper half? I don't know where it's going to end up. But to me, you can talk all the defense you want. That's still a work in progress. To me, it was the offense.
11: Yeah.
10: The offense had under 300 yards of total offense. The offense averaged under 4 yards a carry.
1: And the Cowboys wind up losing at the Meadowlands to the Giants in the week one primetime matchup as well. Straight ahead, speaking of football, we had a curveball thrown at us for this weekend's big college matchup. That's next at ESPN Radio.
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0: throw at us. The quarterback is the key to all of this. And if we don't make him go the long, hard way every time, it can get very difficult. He's got it all.
1: One thing I'm told to watch is the Lions upping their defensive pressure with zone blitzes in hopes of tricking Josh Allen into turnovers or sacks. They had 86 defensive plays last week. They're undermanned, so they need to apply the pressure to avoid being burnt by Allen.
2: 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The calls we heard, 97 Rock and 97.1 The Ticket. Speaking of being at home, not in that wardrobe. 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
11: It's here, bouncing in the pocket, grabbed and sacked, and that's going to do it. Michigan is going to... should America know about this Michigan Wolverine football team? We're coming. We're coming.
2: Michigan picking up a key win over Oklahoma last weekend. Troy Bowles, linebacker for the Wolverines. Baker Mayfield, former quarterback for the Sooners. His coach in Tampa Bay is Todd Bowles, Troy's dad. Mayfield had a little friendly wager with his coach on the outcome of last weekend's game. Mayfield lost. So he showed up at Wednesday's press conference wearing a maize and blue number 18 Michigan practice jersey while his coach hummed the victors. Michigan fight song.
12: Let's go, Blue! Oh,
13: that hurts. That hurts real bad. It's been a rough couple days. Oh, damn, Todd.
12: Can you explain that for us?
13: Oklahoma versus Michigan. Todd's son was on the winning side of it, and Sooners were not. And so, therefore, I squeezed into this little tank top. To do.
12: Buy that for you?
13: Nope. He's probably got something worse.
14: I mean, in all fairness, the yellow isn't a bad color on you.
13: Thanks, Jenna.
2: Baker Mayfield and the Buccaneers. Hosting the Browns, the team that drafted Mayfield number one overall in 2018, current Browns coach Todd Monken.
15: I don't get into how a person feels. We all feel the way we feel about certain situations in our life, and I don't blame him, just like he could never blame me the way I feel about certain things in our life. And listen, he's so competitive. He wants to beat everybody he plays. This just happens to be one where I'm sure there's a little bit there, but ultimately – he always wants to play well. I think that's, again, you'll have to speak to him, but I've never been around him where he didn't want to compete and fight like hell to win. So this just happens to be one other piece of it. Well, first off, he's highly intelligent. You could just get the beginning of a call out of your mouth and he's already got it down. He wants the game plan early so he can look at it at home. So he comes in the building prepared. On the field, he's just highly, highly competitive. And he holds himself to a high standard, and he holds others to a high standard, which is everything you're looking for in a player, I guess, just in a human being in general.
2: Browns, of course, dealing with their own quarterback situation. Deshaun Watson, shaky in week one, getting the start in week two nonetheless. Does he have to play well this week to also start in week three?
15: I wouldn't say that. I just, I always expect our players to play well. I wouldn't put him out there if I didn't. So I expect him to play really well. And there were moments Sunday that he did. And there were moments we did a really good job offensively. And there were moments we didn't. And there were moments we didn't coach well enough. There was moments we didn't play well enough. I don't get too far ahead because really what matters most is that we have a great Wednesday.
16: I mean, I think the media has this expectation that I'm supposed to throw 400 yards and 5 touchdowns every week. So until that happens, I guess it's going to be the same situation. So, again, my job is to make sure I'm operating well so we can try to get a win and keep moving forward from there.
2: Speculation has been Deshaun Watson was handed the keys to the offense for the first two games that they would be playing on the road.
17: I believe the Cleveland Browns made the right decision at quarterback this week. And here's why. Once you have made the decision initially to start Deshaun Watson, there is no logic in my mind to replacing him after one game and walking Shedeur Sanders into this week on the road at Tampa, where all of the conversation starting today and tomorrow is going to be about Baker Mayfield and the Browns and the breakup and what happened, et cetera, et cetera. And that because of the fact they know they're not going anywhere this season, bring him home against Carolina on September 27th to a hero's welcome. Deshaun Watson is going to play in his last game as a Brown this week. I think that is pretty obvious. He will never, in my mind, take another snap as a Cleveland Brown after this week.
2: Browns, Buccaneers, Sunday in Tampa. Browns host Carolina in week three. Sunday in Dallas, Cowboys and Commanders. Dallas coming off the loss to the Giants earlier on the Golics.
18: The defense will come around to how they're going to come around. And I don't know where that's going to be. I don't know. They were last in defense. Will they still be in the 20s? Will they be in the teens? Will they be in the upper half? I don't know where it's going to end up. But to me, you can talk all the defense you want. That's still a work in progress. To me, it was the offense.
2: Yeah.
18: The offense had under 300 yards of total offense. The offense averaged under 4 yards

0: a carry.
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11: Coming up on SportsCenter All Night. The Dodgers try to lock up their 13th NL West title in 14 years.
12: This ball is stroked to right field and deep, heading toward the wall. It is off the base of the wall. Mookie already around second. He's going to get way tall. He touches third. On his way to the plate, the relay throw is late. Mookie scores standing up.
11: The Bills get set for their Highmark Stadium debut on Thursday Night Football.
13: I understand that, you know, it's the first official, you know, seasonal game in there. We're not really focused on that. We're just focused on short week, playing against a tough opponent, trying to have the best week possible, putting together a good week of preparation, a good game plan, going out there and executing on Thursday.
11: A division race with more ups and downs than an elevator.
12: And he drives one deep, and that baby will go! A three-run homer, Tommy Pham! That's why he's here.
11: The entry bug bites a plethora of players.
14: It shouldn't really get a lot of mental reps. 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
16: Alonso hits this high in the air, left field, forget about it. There's number 301 into the second deck, right on cue for the Polar Bear.
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21: All right, guys, we've got Lions-Bills tonight right here on 97.1. Paint the path to a Lions victory in Buffalo's new Highmark Stadium.
22: Run the ball, slow the game down, get explosive, obviously, out of Jahmyr Gibbs, but win time of possession. Now, that could be a tricky number because if you win time of possession, it doesn't necessarily mean that you've eliminated the explosives for Josh Allen and DJ Moore. They could score quickly. which then throws off the win the time of possession. But if you can keep them out of rhythm, if you slow things down, you'll keep the crowd somewhat maintained. So I think that's what you got to do. Run the football. And then on defense, you got to limit those big plays.
13: You have the whole defense dress up as Spider-Man. That'll mess with Josh Allen. I do think this comes down to the Lions defense. Everyone's going to fixate on three offensive linemen, or two starting offensive linemen not playing. Their defense has to win them this game. Josh Allen lost six games a year ago. Five of the six, he committed two plus turnovers.
22: Yeah.
13: You need to win the turnover battle. At least plus one, might have to be plus two, because he's going to move the ball. You got to be opportunistic. Get a hand on it, punch the ball out, get some takeaways.
21: All right, Kenneth Walker III, fresh off his Super Bowl MVP, tore up the Broncos on Monday night with 173 yards and two total touchdowns. Is K-9 the greatest skill position player ever out of Michigan State when it comes to NFL production?
13: Yes, I'll be a prisoner of the moment. He's got a Super Bowl MVP. Let's look at the rest of the list. He's the list.
21: There's other guys on the list.
13: Super Bowl MVPs from MSU. No, let's do a whole list. Ready? We'll spend the next 4 hours.
21: How many are from Michigan?
22: All right.
21: There's only 50 or 60 Super Bowl MVPs.
22: Right. All right. We do have some Hall of Famers on the list. And so I'll start with Andre Rice. He's not a Hall of Famer, but 5-time Pro Bowler, has a Super Bowl with the Packers. Derek Mason, 15 seasons, over 12,000 yards. Some of it's just in terms of, it's just not enough of a resume for Kenneth Walker. You also have Morton Anderson. Are we counting him as a skilled position player? Like, 25 years, 7 Pro Bowls, Hall of Fame?
13: Well, this is your answer, and I don't know if you want to be on record as saying kickers are skill positions.
22: I'm not even to the guy that I'm going to talk about yet. And that's, the defensive back, Herb Adderley. Adderley. 1960s all decade team.
21: Well, that wouldn't be a skill
22: position.
21: Six
22: NFL championships, 3 Super Bowl rings, 5-time Pro Bowler, and a 4-time first team all pro.
21: I should have talked this out. I don't consider that a skill position. This was a quarterback, receiver, tight end, and, running back.
22: Because we want to get into the argument about playing the game with skill. I think it does take more skill to play offensive line than it does to go catch a ball.
21: Listen, from a...
22: Then we're going to throw in there Joe DeLaMalier, and we're going to have Flo Zell the hotel.
21: He destroyed the question. I mean, seriously.
22: Okay.
21: Let's just move on.
22: So I think he's probably, if we're talking offensive players...
21: Where's Plaxico?
22: Third on the list. Yeah, no.
21: I put Plaxico and Mason and then Rising in debate.
22: Yeah.
21: The NFL had the highest scoring week one in Super Bowl era. Why do you think this is, the scoring's up so much?
22: It's officiating. You can't hit quarterbacks. Even if you do, you can't land on quarterbacks. And even if you don't land on quarterbacks, you're going to get penalized. That's part of it. It's wide receiver rules. It's tackling rules. It is everything that is limiting defenses that is the benefit of offenses. We saw it in week one. We're going to continue to see it throughout the NFL season.
13: You're asking specifically why week one was record setting? Well, one team almost scored 60 points. The answer is Caleb Williams and Ben Johnson.
21: You and Ben Johnson, man. All right, we've had some good defenses like the Broncos and Texas get rocked in week one. Then you had the Chargers ruining survivor pools with their loss to the Cardinals. Which of these three teams is most likely to miss the playoffs?
13: I want to direct your attention to the Chargers' next 8 games. They'll play the Raiders, but then buckle up. At Buffalo, at Seattle, Denver, at Kansas City, at the Rams, Houston, and at Baltimore. The Chargers, if I had to pick one from the group to fall out, it would be them.
22: Ditto. I mean, I've got all that listed as well. But I also trust the defense of the Broncos and the Texans more than I trust anything that the Chargers are doing.
21: Drew Brees said he considered coming out of retirement to play for the Broncos in the AFC Championship game last year after Bo Nix's injury. Do you think he would have played better than Jarrett Stidham?
22: No, he hasn't played since 2020. And even at that, I mean, okay, so there was only 12 games, I think, in 2020. He played all of those games. Before that, he still couldn't play a full season. I don't think he would have got through the game. And I'll sit there and say this. I think Jarrett Stidham actually played better than Drake May in that game. So maybe if Tom had come back to play for New England and Drew had come back to play for Denver, we might have had a decent game. It was just a terrible quarterback game. Drake May was 10 of 20, 21, and Jarrett Stidham was 17 of 31. The issue was the rushing attack for Denver. They couldn't rush the football.
1: Yeah. Look, a sloppy, snowy game. Both teams missed two field goals. If old man Rivers was any indication, no, I don't think Drew Brees was coming back and fixing it.
21: All right, I want to steal something from Greg here from On Campus on Tuesday. He allowed you guys to rescind your national title pick. I'm going to allow you guys to rescind your NFC championship game representative in the Super Bowl pick. So both of you had the Rams representing the NFC in the Super Bowl. Do either of you want to take that back after their loss and the Myles Garrett injury?
22: I'd just like to say this. You got a chance to answer that first, and you came up with a soft answer. You have a chance to show a backbone. What are you going to do here?
1: So don't need to put any extra emphasis on this. I can speak for myself. No.
22: You already did.
1: No. Who would back out of a preseason pick after only 1 week? Maybe 2 weeks, but certainly not after only 1 week. And by the way, it's a game in Australia. I just think you're throwing that out. I'm not willing to back out of the Rams. I think if they make the playoffs, and they should, that's a team that can flip the switch and go on a run.
22: I agree. No, I'm about to back out of this because it Myles Garrett, I would assume there's no timetable, but I think he'll be back. We're going to see what Aaron Donald looks like when he comes back, and the two of them together defensively, they're still a threat. Just those two guys to be Super Bowl champs. And then you look at offensively, I don't think Matthew Stafford just all of a sudden woke up and can't play anymore. I was shocked at the way that the offense played. And I do think there's a lot of it about what they did and how they traveled. You're telling me 12 staffers, little people that don't play the game, that over 2 years, they're going to say, okay, well, let's send them to Australia and see how their bodies react.
21: All right, so going into the season, I believe Chris Shula, the defensive coordinator at the Rams, would have been the number one on the list of new guys to get a first-time head coaching job. I think his reputation's on the line here big time right now because, look, they don't have Garrett, and they don't have Donald maybe. They don't have them together, which was the recipe for this team being dominant, maybe for weeks. And you don't have Jared Verse from last year. So now your defense is actually worse than last year. And if they struggle here early and build up losses, I agree with Jim. I think they might get this thing rolling in December. And if they go get in, watch out. But definitely major, you know, flaws after just week one, you know, and potential concerns.
22: I'm not going to hit the panic button.
21: Right, the Browns, Dolphins, and Titans all looked awful in week one. Which of these teams ends up with the number one pick in the 2027 draft?
22: Tennessee Titans. They can't defend. They can't run the ball. They can't throw the ball. They can't do anything. And Robert Saleh, we saw him with the Jets. Is this him as a head coach? Like, I don't understand it. We saw Arizona get a win with a new head coach and what we believe is not a great roster. I just don't understand why there can't be any measure of improvement. I think they looked worse than they did last year.
1: Wow. I think Paul Sarah gets the number one pick. I think the Dolphins will be the worst team in football.
21: I think the Tennessee Titans are the worst run organization in the NFL. I thought this last year. I know the Browns are easy because of the Deshaun Watson debacle, but take that out, you know, and the collective decisions that the Titans have made over years here. Got rid of Vrabel.
1: Yeah.
21: And first year he goes to the Super Bowl.
22: Yeah.
21: They're just a poorly run organization.
1: There you go. Thursday touchdown. 97-1.
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1: I thought Tom asked a very interesting question. No, not the one you tore to pieces, Sean.
22: I didn't tear it to pieces. It eventually got back to how come we're not including offensive linemen.
1: Yeah, I knew we'd get there.
21: My whole point in the question was because of what you did, I almost felt like I was being disrespectful to their greatest players of all time. They weren't included in the question. Obviously,
22: trust me, I was going to throw in Kirk Gibson as well.
21: Well, he's a skill position player.
22: I know, but he didn't have an NFL stats.
21: Bubba Smith, you know, it's like. I was trying to prop up

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11: Yeah, this news is brought to you by Blue Chew. Well, the father of the three-year-old boy who died in an accidental shooting Tuesday is now in police custody. So the tragedy took place Tuesday afternoon inside of a family's condo. Investigators say the child's mother and grandmother were home when the incident took place. I do believe there was also other children home at the time. At some point, an unsecured gun was located and led to this accidental shooting. It does still remain under investigation, but formal charges are pending. I've heard it sounds like the kids were playing in the basement and the gun was somewhere it shouldn't have been. Then the kids got a hold of it. We've heard this story over and over and over. And of course, everyone is saying, hey, you can go get a free gun lock.
12: Yeah.
11: Go to the police station. If you don't know how to use it, we'll show you how to use it. You can get one for free. Make sure your weapons are secured. A 40-year-old Massachusetts man is facing multiple federal charges after allegedly sexually extorting and coercing a 15-year-old and a 16-year-old girl from Waterford Township. So these two teens told Waterford police that the man had asked them for nude photos, even though he knew how old they were, and they tried to end their contact with them, but he then threatened to post all these photos of them on social media. So the communication was kind of ongoing until they were able to get to police. The 15-year-old said she met this guy in July on an app. They exchanged numbers, started moving their conversation more through text instead of through the app. And then she sent some photos, got another girl involved. It's absolutely awful. He also was encouraging these girls to go live with him in the New England area. So thankfully, they finally were able to get to police. And police were able to track this guy because he was using his cell phone to communicate with them. So easy for them to find him.
12: Yep.
11: Spooky season is almost here. And for those looking for some scares, Eloise Asylum in Westland is set to open for its sixth season on Friday, September 25th. So it's like this haunted experience. Two stories of big scares, technology, and immersive terror, they say.
13: Do you like haunted houses?
11: Not a lot. Not like really scary haunted houses.
14: John?
15: Nope.
14: Not
11: either. No. I used to kind of like them a little bit more, but now not so much. But this one is located in the famous haunted former Eloise Psychiatric Hospital, which is kind of cool. Guests go on a 45-minute nightmare.
14: Oh, wow.
11: So there's two floors. First floor is psychiatric horror, like a storyline. And then the second floor features different production design, interaction elements, they say. There's also something new this year. There's a rockin' haunt night, a concert on October 30th.
14: Oh, cool.
11: So that's nice. Pretty cool. Yes.
14: Yeah. Who's in the concert?
11: I don't even have the article pulled up. There's a bunch of people. John, okay. I don't know. Yeah. Probably people you've never heard of.
14: Yeah, probably.
11: Yes. But anyway, fun. Sounds fun. Either way. Travis Kelce has been officially identified as a victim of a $35 million Ponzi scheme.
16: But enough about his wedding.
11: What'd you say?
17: He said, but enough about his wedding.
11: Oh, yeah. Yeah. He was named Tuesday in federal court as being one of 64 individuals defrauded by a Texas fund manager. So this scammer raised more than $35 million from investors. This was between July of 2016 and December of 2023. And this guy funneled nearly all of the client's fund into one single stock. And then when that failed, he used money from new investors to pay existing investors. And anyway, this guy behind the scheme just was sentenced to 11 years in prison, ordered to pay more than $31 million in restitution. No word on exactly how much Kelce lost, but he will be just fine. Yeah. Of course, but still, no one wants to lose money.
14: No.
11: Everyone wants to win money, like $2,000, right? This is your chance. 248-539-9797. Give
14: nice
11: us a call
14: segue.
11: Now. Yes. Spider-Man, Brand New Day, is now the all-time highest grossing movie at the domestic box office with $936.77 million. So the record was previously held by Star Wars, The Force Awakens, with $936.6 million. So big news. The movie is also number three on the global box office chart, over $2.4 billion. Avatar still holds the number one spot. Avengers Endgame is second.
14: Have you guys seen the new Spider-Man?
13: I haven't.
11: I have not.
14: No, yeah, me neither.
12: I haven't seen it either. I've seen the others. They really are well put together. Tom Holland, I think, is the best Spider-Man. I will say this, about 3 to 4 months from now, this record's going to be broken by Avengers Doomsday.
11: Yeah.
12: It comes out a week before Christmas.
17: Oh, oh wow. Yeah, perfect storm.
11: Mm-hmm. Finally, the latest beauty trend, apparently among young men worldwide, is trimming their eyelashes.
12: What?
11: Don't do this. I don't get it.
14: Well, I mean, dudes will trim their eyebrows.
11: Sure.
14: Right. You don't want
17: the unibrow.
14: Yeah.
11: Yeah. When you get older, you get those little like
14: the long squirrely ones. Yes. Yeah. You get them growing out of your ears, sure. Your nose.
11: That's fine and dandy. Do that.
17: But eyelashes.
11: The key, of course, is not cut them all the way down, but to carefully trim them so they're not too long. Apparently barbershops are doing this, but experts are saying, like, think twice, don't do this, because eyelashes are more than just, like, cosmetic. They actually serve a purpose to keep debris out of your eyeballs.
14: Right.
12: Is this browscaping?
14: Browscaping.
17: It wouldn't be browscaping, it'd be lashscaping.
11: Lash-maxing. Yeah.
14: Who even thought of this?
11: Someone.
14: Trim your eyelashes?
11: Don't do it.
17: No. That's Heather with the news. Time for the 2 Grand Slam.
9: It's the Costa and Jansen with Heather 2 Grand Slam. 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
11: All right. I hope we give away $2,000 today. The rules are simple.

0: 10 questions, 60 seconds, $25 for each question answered correctly. Get them all right, you walk away with $2,000.
1: Sounds easy.
0: Yeah.
1: Not always easy. Mason in South Lyon, the challenge is yours.
2: What's up, guys? Thanks for letting me do the $2,000 slam this morning.
3: Hey, thanks for calling in. We're excited to have you.
2: Yep, I'm super pumped. I hope Heather doesn't stumble over any questions and cost me some time.
0: Ooh,
3: oh, dropping the hammer,
0: Mason,
3: yeah.
0: I hope you get at least one wrong.
3: Yeah.
0: Oh,
3: yeah.
0: No, good luck, Mason. Good luck. I want to give you some money. You know the rules. Your time is going to start right now. Who does Michigan play in football on Saturday?
2: UTEP.
0: Who do the Detroit Tigers play tonight?
2: Chicago White Sox.
0: Where did Aaron Donald play in college?
2: Cal.
0: This band had the 1995 hit Just a Girl.
2: Pass.
0: Mark Davis is the owner of this NFL team.
2: Raiders.
0: James Gandolfini played this character in The Sopranos.
2: Tony.
0: Where did Bills running back James Cook play in college?
2: Pass.
0: Lima is the capital of this country.
2: Peru.
0: Who is the head football coach at Notre Dame?
2: Pass.
0: M85 is also known as this street in southeast Michigan.
2: Pass.
0: This band had the 95 hit Just a Girl.
2: Weezer.
0: Where did Bills running back James Cook play in college?
2: Georgia.
0: Who is the head football coach at Notre Dame?
3: Well, fortunately, Heather didn't stumble, was able to get back to a whole lot of questions, so you're welcome.
0: You're welcome.
2: Thank you, Heather.
3: Got you with six.
0: Hey, that's not bad.
3: Uh-huh. If you just answered them all correct.
2: Yeah, that's pretty good. I've heard this, like, I hear it every morning, and this is the first time I've been able to play, so thank you, guys.
0: Hey, awesome.
3: Mason, thanks for listening, and thanks for participating today.
2: Thank you.
4: Put you on hold, get you paid. That's $150.
3: Yeah. Thursday, $2,000 slam brought to you by Femininio Law. Get David, get paid. Go through it.
4: Yeah, let's do it. Michigan plays UTEP on Saturday, 3:30.
3: Yep. Got that one. It's probably going to be a little rainy. So,
4: ponchos and umbrellas.
3: Mm-hmm.
4: Tigers play tonight. Who do they face?
3: The Chicago White Sox. He got that one.
4: Mm-hmm. Aaron Donald, where do you play in college?
3: Not Cal. Pittsburgh.
4: Pittsburgh. Which, by the way, has a great legacy of players.
3: Oh, yeah.
4: Dan Marino, Tony Dorsett, Larry Fitzgerald.
3: Mm-hmm.
4: This band had the 1995 hit Just a Girl.
3: No doubt.
4: The Raiders. That's who Mark Davis is the owner of. He mm-hmm. got that, and he knew Tony Soprano. That's James Gandolfini.
3: Yep. Came back with Georgia. Thankfully, Heather was able to get back to that one.
0: Yeah, no stumbling.
4: Lima's the capital of Peru. Marcus Freeman is the head coach at Notre Dame.
3: Yep.
4: And, John, you know this, right? M85 is?
3: Fort Street.
4: Yes.
3: Uh-huh. Know your local roads. That's the first time anybody's ever actually called in and taken shots at Heather.
0: I know.
4: He was feeling himself.
3: And you took it a little personal.
4: Hope you get at least one wrong.
3: Yeah.
0: Well, come on now.
3: Yeah, I'll do okay as long as Heather doesn't stumble.
0: Don't blame me. Know your stuff.
3: Uh-huh. I think he could see Marcus Freeman.
4: Yeah.
3: But he
4: didn't get back to it. Yeah. More text coming in on things more real than Larkin's injury. The Tigers' wild card chances. Sark and Holly Rowe AI videos. And Wojo's gym membership.
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3: Blow it out your backside.
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3: It's an embarrassment. It's an absolute embarrassment. Boom! Boom! You tell me if it's hard or not. That was a dumbass pick.
4: John, the people need advice. 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
3: I'm here for you.
4: The questions. Sydney Sweeney.
3: Oh, okay. I don't even have to ask the question.
0: Nope.
3: Smoke show.
4: Salute to service and proper gym etiquette. Let's start with Sydney Sweeney.
3: Oh, why not?
4: Dear John, You're married, so help me settle this argument between me and my wife, because apparently I'm an idiot. She said, if we weren't married and Sydney Sweeney wanted to sleep with you, would you? I said, yes, only an idiot would say no. She got pissed and said I answered way too fast. I said, you told me I wasn't married. Why am I being punished for following along the hypothetical? She then asked, what if you had to divorce me? And apparently the correct answer was, it still shouldn't be difficult. But I said, well, I'd need time to think. Now she's furious. I think if you ask your husband a ridiculous hypothetical, you can't get mad when he actually considers it.
3: Right. It's the classic trap, right? Oh, sorry. Go ahead.
4: It says, am I wrong here? Or did she ask the question she absolutely did not want an honest answer to?
3: So one thing we learn as interviewers is don't ask a question you don't know the answer to. I would anticipate that she knew the answer to this question, yet she asked it anyway. Turn it around. All right, who's the, you know, Heather, who's the current smoke show for dudes?
0: I have no idea. I have no idea.
3: Oh, okay.
0: I don't know.
3: I'm not trying to trap you here.
0: I don't know.
3: Well, so it's,
0: who
3: like,
0: is
3: if
0: it?
3: You ask that question of women and say, okay, we're not married, would you, you know, get busy with this dude?
0: Sure.
3: Okay, absolutely.
0: So have you ever had that conversation with your wife? Like, who are your, like, celebrity cheats?
3: No.
0: Oh.
3: Because that's a different question.
0: I have.
3: Like, I'm not going to cheat on my wife for anyone.
0: Oh, well, we have celebrity cheats. Well,
1: if you weren't married, who would it be then?
3: Yeah, if I wasn't married and Sydney Sweeney walked up and said, hey, I want to bang.
0: Okay, you say, let's go.
3: Sure. I mean, yeah.
1: But does she actually want
3: to answer
1: that?
3: I don't understand the difficulty in this question.
0: This is ridiculous.
3: But this is along the same lines of, do I look fat in these jeans? You know, does it look like I've put on weight?
0: She's not asking about a woman down the street that he has the possibility of actually sleeping with. He is never going to sleep with Sydney Sweeney. So why can't he just say, well, sure, why not?
3: Yeah.
0: Like why
3: I
0: is
3: agree.
0: She getting upset by that?
3: Yeah.
0: This is something that will never happen.
3: This is the craziness of our partners at times.
4: But you have to answer the question the way your partner wants you to answer the question. You just need to learn that as a good partner.
0: If your partner is mad that your husband said yes, he would sleep with Sydney Sweeney, you've got issues.
3: No, I mean, the answer is, do you smell that? I think the house is on fire. And you run as fast as you can.
4: He failed the husband test here.
3: No, he didn't.
0: I don't think so.
3: You tell your wife
4: she looks fat in those pants.
0: No, that's different.
4: According to John, you do.
3: No, the house is on fire. Is that an alarm? I think we're being attacked.
0: She failed in this, I think.
3: Oh, I agree. Like, the answer is obvious.
0: Yes! The answer is yes!
3: Mm-hmm.
0: It's obvious. All right. Dear John, help me. I was at a baseball game with my girlfriend and had been drinking a little. During a timeout, the stadium camera panned through the crowd and I saw myself on the screen. I thought it was the dance cam. I jumped up, ripped my shirt off, started helicoptering it over my head, and attempted an extremely aggressive belly dance. My girlfriend was screaming at me to stop, but I thought she was just embarrassed, so I danced harder. But it wasn't the dance cam. It was the stadium's salute to service segment. The camera had actually been focused on the veteran sitting behind me. So while the announcer was explaining this man's military service, I was shirtless, belly jiggling, pointing at myself and screaming, let's go! The veteran was laughing so hard he could barely talk. My girlfriend moved 3 seats away and pretended she didn't know me and she doesn't want to go to any more games with me. How do I make her get over this so that she can enjoy going to sporting events with me again? Just promise
3: you're going to wear a shirt that's tucked in, and maybe wear the old onesie that like attaches and snaps.
0: Don't do that. She won't want to go to the game. Don't do that.
4: What's the harm here? The vet laughed, right?
3: Well, the harm is you look like a fool, and
4: she's
3: so
4: with the fool.
3: Bigger question is how many times are you going to look the fool? And is she worried that in other situations, like, okay, you have a couple of drinks and you go to somebody's wedding and that you're dancing on the floor and all of a sudden, hey, I don't know, does the shirt come off? Is that your go-to move? Shirt comes off and you go helicopter. It's,
0: I don't know.
4: No, you want a partner who can hold their liquor.
3: Yes.
4: Who can act the way they're supposed to act.
3: Yeah, I think you just admit the fact that, hey, I misread the situation.
0: Uh-huh.
3: I made myself look like a fool. I can admit that. and I will attempt not to do this again. But I love a good time.
0: Well, that's what I was going
3: to
0: say.
3: If you're not up
0: for
3: a good time, maybe I don't want to sit next to you.
0: At least she knows he's a fun guy.
3: Yeah. It's a mushroom. He's a fun guy.
4: Last one is gym etiquette. Dear John, I've been lifting weights and working out for over 15 years now.
3: All right.
4: During COVID, I built a gym basement and canceled my membership. With young kids and responsibilities, I never got the membership again and made the time in the basement. But recently, I got the itch to get back into that community, that atmosphere, get out to the gym. But more importantly, the variety of machines have the ability to hit more core muscle groups.
3: Uh-huh.
4: It says, one major difference in gym culture that I don't remember pre-COVID is this superset culture. I know John knows, but for those that don't, it's alternating muscle groups on different machines simultaneously, which I'm totally fine with if no one else is trying to use the machines you're using. But once someone hops onto an empty one, you just let that machine go and circle back. I've had dudes come running across the gym in the middle of another set in the machine to tell me they're using the leg press I'm already on. I'm not writing to ask if this is acceptable. I just want to raise awareness and let these people know what D-bags they are for this type of behavior. Proper gym etiquette is important. Re-rack your weights, don't slam weights, and don't act like every machine belongs to you while you're there. Do you agree with him, John?
3: I do. And I was out of the gym culture for a number of years because I was always, when I was at Michigan, I was working out, you know, with the team. And when I was obviously with the, you know, in the NFL, I was working out with the team. And I did the same thing when I was working out at home in the off seasons. I had built a gym in the garage. After I was done and didn't need to work out the way I was working out, got rid of some of the machines, went back to the gym, and I forgot how ridiculous gyms mm-hmm. can be. Dudes walking by the mirror, acting like they're not looking in the mirror, but looking in the mirror, you know, doing the curls in front of the mirror, and it's absolute comedy. And the fact that, here's what I think is funny too, and I think it's bizarre, gym etiquette is when, and this is a lot more for the women who are videoing themselves doing these workouts, and then they get mad at somebody behind them that, you know, is maybe not paying attention, but is, you know, caught looking at them for some reason or another, and then they get mad because you're in the back of my video. Like, all of these things are bizarre. Just go get a workout in. You don't have to look in the mirror. You don't have to do all these things. If you want to, that's fine. But you'll look ridiculous.
0: And don't hog the equipment.
4: Right.
3: Yeah. If you leave a machine, you left that machine. You're somebody done. Else is now able to. Here's what I would say. If you leave the machine, make sure you wipe it down. Mm. Like, don't leave the sweaty mess that's on the bench or on the machine.
4: Well, just, be respectful. And if you want to work in a set, ask. But don't just assume, well, I'm working these two machines at one. No, you're not. You work one machine, and you can ask to jump in if you want to work on another one.
3: Yeah, and most gyms have the... one of the things that annoys me the most is when people don't clean their machines. It's, you know, it doesn't take that much. You could just wipe it down, but if... Most gyms have the tearaway claws that are already antibacterial, especially if you're sitting on a machine and you leave the ass cheeks on.
0: Oh,
3: like,
0: gross.
3: Just wipe it down.
4: Yeah, that's ridiculous.
3: It is.
4: Send in your questions, DearJohnJansen@gmail.com. It's 97.1.
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4: We're going to make our Lions pick today, rest of the picks tomorrow. Got some text from Dear John. If you married someone who asks if they look fat in pants when they're fat in pants, I'd start accepting your partner will be looking fat in pants. She wanted him to say that she was hotter than Sydney Sweeney, Roy in Clarkston. Cookies, you're wrong AF. Husband answered the question correctly. Jim, you're a simp. Why would she ask that question when a majority of guys would say yes? If he said he wouldn't sleep with Sydney Sweeney, she should be worried about his sexuality.
0: It just seems like it's... You already know what the answer is going to be.
3: Right.
0: You can ask anybody that. And they say, yeah, yes, yes.
4: I feel like I'm the only one who read the question. Because he said,
0: yes.
4: What if you had to divorce me? And he said, I'd need to think about divorcing you to sleep with Sydney Sweeney. And you guys think he should? That's the way he should answer that with his wife.
3: No, that's so completely different. It's so stupid.
0: It's so stupid because he's never going to hook up with Sydney Sweeney. So he

0: defense in Houston last week. Oh, they're opening up a new stadium. Oh, the Lions defense looks terrible. Throw it all away. All talk. Lions cover, Lions win.
1: Whoa! So I've been torn on this game because the Lions have been great in primetime under Campbell. The offensive line injuries changed my mind. And the reason for that is I think the Bills are going to be able to get the Goff. You got Ed Oliver playing his first game at home since his son tragically passed away. I think the environment's going to intensify their defensive mentality. And who's playing left guard if a injury-prone Barch gets hurt? You know, can we trust Borum? You know, he's a backup. I don't think they're going to be able to run the ball that well. Now, the Bills' run defense is not good, but the Lions' offensive line isn't as good either. I'm going to take the Bills.
2: Well, I mean, I think yesterday it was 4.5, and then all the injuries came out, it moved to 5.5.
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13: Morning. What's up, guys?
2: We had a question earlier in the day, and it was just in reaction to week one and the fact that there were so many points scored. Normally, defenses are ahead of offenses. Why were the offenses so dominant in week one this year in the NFL?
13: It's a great question. It's funny because I was thinking what you were thinking, John, and I almost said early in the game that I called Bills Texans. Yeah, I'm expecting this to be a lower scoring game. Thank God I didn't say that.
2: Yeah.
13: Because those teams were going back and forth. That game was awesome. So was the Lions-Saints game. By the way, I'm in Buffalo right now. I'll be on the call tonight for Westwood One. You guys can't hear it there in Detroit. You'll hear Dan, which will be great. But, you know, my theory on that is a couple things. You know, there's 21 new offensive coordinators in the NFL. And so you really don't have a great way to scout them. So you have two things going on here. Number one, these guys just spent 7 months trying to come up with new wrinkles, new things. And so if you're a defensive coordinator, a lot of what you're doing is scouting a team based on tendencies. Well, number one, it's the first game, so you don't have anything with this collection of players. And then number two, 21 new offensive coordinators, including a bunch of guys –

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11: You know what today is?
2: Well, it's the Football Thursday.
11: Yeah. Let's go. Huge football game tonight. Lions and Bills. The whole world is on the Bills. The whole world's on the Bills. Do the Lions enter the Super Bowl chat tonight? Do the Lions announce their presence to the NFL with authority? Did the Lions answer the bell against the favorite to win the Super Bowl out of the American Football Conference? These are the kind of games that get eyeballs. These are the kind of games that change opinions. These are the kind of games. It's a statement game, Scott Anderson.
3: It's a statement
2: game. It is a statement game. Look, this is a massive game. Before the news yesterday that two offensive linemen, starting offensive linemen, are out for the game. Yeah, this is one we're looking forward to. This is the one game, I think, when the schedules came out and you saw that they got Buffalo, you're like, well, when? Where? What time? And then all that other information drops, and this is the game on the schedule for the season. This is the marquee game for the Detroit Lions on the schedule this year.
11: It's probably, I mean, if the season, unless the season, the wheels come off, which is always possible.
2: Doug, this is the marquee game on the schedule.
11: Yeah, it's probably going to be the biggest point spread they're facing as far as being an underdog this season. That might not be true when it's all said and done, but you know, they're an underdog. They're an underdog, and they're banged up. What else is new? What else is new? I mean, here's the other thing. Yeah. As we sit here and we can lament who's out, Christian Mahogany and Blake Miller, go Ben Barch, and I assume Larry Borum gets the first crack, but it might be Miles Frazier at right tackle. We'll talk with the Burchy kid today at 11:30 en route to Highmark Stadium.
2: He's driving.
11: Yep. He's going to be there as they break the seal on Highmark. But, yeah, underrated part of this is DJ Reed's questionable.
2: Well, yeah, there's that, which you don't like to see. But
11: if you literally think about it, if DJ Reed can't go tonight, the plan was Terrion Arnold at one corner, DJ Reed at the other, Brian Branch and Kirby Joseph at safety. All out.
2: With NS Ray Scrub right back.
11: Yeah.
2: Yeah, look, I see somebody's questionable, that means they're playing. Doubtful is where I'm like, oh, well, I don't think they're going to play. Questionable, they're playing.

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0: Lions, baby. Put the defense on the back burner, my friends. The offense rolls. Gibbs has 200-plus yards. J-Mo takes off those greased-up gloves and switches them out for glue trap ones. Tesla will even show up and catch a couple of balls, including one for a touchdown. LFG in Livonia. Jason in Waterford. Lions hit J-Mo deep for a touchdown on the opening drive to shock and silence the crowd. This carries the Lions to victory 31-27. Bills 45, Lions 31. Lions D ineffective. That's from Mike in Clarkston. From Max in Bath, Michigan. Lions win 30-28. We'll be talking about Jake Bates going 3-for-3 from over 50.
1: Wow.
0: Yep. We'll get to more of your phone calls and feedback. What do you think is going to happen tonight? Give us a winner and a score and some analysis. Also, have the Lions kind of been in this situation before? And on another night like this, where they won. That at 11:02, 97.1.
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19: 15 years in prison for a crash that killed three. 12 and a half years for killing a child, all caused by marijuana-impaired drivers. If you feel different, you drive different. So if you're high,

0: Mark Harsh, Scott Anderson, and a cast of thousands, including the Birchie Kid, who's on his way right now to Buffalo. What's up, my man? How are you?
1: How we doing, fellas? I'm approaching Toledo, so still got some miles to chew off here, but I'd like to get to Buffalo.
2: You decided to go through Ohio instead of going through Canada. Interesting.
1: Yeah, I didn't want to deal with the border, having to come and go, I guess, four times over the course of a trip. I just like getting in the car and driving straight. So we're going right along Lake Erie.
0: Plus,
1: also, I don't know if my passport's up to date.
0: And all the contraband you're probably bringing with you doesn't help.
1: Yeah, exactly. Right. I can't go across international borders.
2: You know what I mean? You're right. That makes complete sense.
0: Larry Borum and Ben Bartsch, come on down. Yeah, you're the next contestants. And can they get the job done tonight against this Buffalo front?
1: Hey, thank God Brad Holmes and the Lions fortified this offensive line depth in the offseason, huh? Like, all three guys they added as reserves are starting tonight. Juice Scruggs, obviously, at center for Cade Mays, Ben Bartsch at left guard for Christian Mahogany, and Larry Borum at right tackle for Blake Miller. So it does feel like they're better suited to withstand those kind of losses than they were a year ago. But, yeah, not great, Bob, to echo the old meme. I mean, this is not the kind of game or, honestly, the kind of defensive line where you want to be relying on three backups. The one that gives me the most pause, because I think actually Scruggs and Bartsch both handled themselves really well in week one, is Larry Borum. A, Blake Miller was awesome in week one. He played as well as any young tackle in the NFL. You didn't notice him in pass pro, which is a good thing, and you did notice him as a run blocker, which is a great thing. So they will miss his athleticism. Here's the one maybe silver lining for Larry Borum. I don't know if you guys have touched on this, but he played the Bills twice last year as a member of the Dolphins, and he saw a lot of Gregory Rousseau, who he will definitely see a lot of tonight. And he was teammates last year in Miami with Bradley Chubb, who he will also see a lot of tonight. Maybe that familiarity benefits him. Now, I will say Larry Borum's performances last year against the Bills and Gregory Rousseau were nothing to write home about, and Gregory Rousseau, who had two strip sacks, by the way, in week one in that victory over the Texans for the Bills, lines up almost exclusively on the left edge of the defensive line, which means over the right tackle. So Larry Borum is going to have his hands full tonight with Gregory Rousseau. You got to expect the Lions to send all kinds of help that way with you know, chipping tight ends and even running backs in support. But I think maybe the most critical matchup in this game tonight is Larry Borum versus Gregory Rousseau.
0: What, is Miles Frazier possibly a factor if it's not going well for Borum?
1: You know, I was just thinking to myself, if a tackle gets hurt tonight, God forbid, who's offensive tackle three now? And I would guess that it is Miles Frazier. So he would be next up there, but they're going to go with Borum's experience and hope that he can just sort of hold his own tonight.
2: Was this kind of out of left field with Blake Miller that the situation got to where it is, where he's out?
1: Yeah, you know, even talking to him on Monday evening, I got the sense he was going to play. He was talking like he expected to play. He thought he was, you know, getting ahead of the injury, having come in really early Monday morning. It's just brutal and a reminder of how ruthless the NFL is, that this guy never missed a snap in 4 years in college, and he plays one game in the NFL and gets dinged up enough that he's going to miss one. It's also the realities of playing on Thursday night after playing Sunday afternoon. I got the sense from talking to Dan Campbell on Monday that there wouldn't really be much of a question about Miller's availability had this game been scheduled for Sunday, but it's not, and so here we are. But I do think Blake will be back in week three.
0: Two things from the Lions throw game tonight I'm interested in. One is, does J-Mo hang on to everything thrown his direction? Two is, does Tesla get anything thrown in his direction? What do you expect with both those two?
1: Yeah, two great questions. To answer the former, yeah, I expect J-Mo to bounce back in a big way. You know, all of the hype and reporting around his performance in training camp, and in particular in his sure hands, was real. That wasn't created out of thin air by those of us who were down there in Allen Park. He really did look like a more polished hand catcher. Obviously, it doesn't matter if it doesn't show up in big spots, but I expect J-Mo to bounce back under the bright lights tonight. Tesla is a much more loaded question. You know, I wrote about this week. If anyone wants to go read it, it's on our website. It's on my Twitter. I just don't know how Isaac Tesla is going to garner more than 2 to 3 targets a game this season. And even that feels like it might be more than he can he can reasonably expect. I mean, Jared Goff dropped back and threw 39 times last week, which was five more than his average last year, and only one of those throws went to Tesla. And look, it's partly on the Lions to try and involve him more in the plan. It's also partly on Tesla. You know, he said he worked all offseason in training camp on two things: creating more separation at the top of his route and his short area quickness. And to my eyes anyways, those two things have yet to really show up. And Jared Goff is not a quarterback who is inclined to throw to cover the receivers, even guys that can win contested catches like Tesla, especially when you got St. Brown, Laporta, J-Mo, and Gibbs getting open pretty frequently. So barring injury, I just don't know how Tesla is going to rise above option five in the passing game. And in most offenses, option five in the passing game is a blocker who might see two throws a game. And right now, I think that's just sort of Tesla's role.
2: Jahmyr Gibbs had 34 touches in week one. I think everything is going to be circumstantial with him based on what's going on with each game, and each game plan for each game is going to be different. But against the Bills, are we going to be surprised if he touches the ball more than 30 times again?
1: Yes. Yes. I want to reset this conversation briefly. First of all, those 34 touches came in a game where they went to overtime. If the game had ended after four quarters like most NFL games do, the touch count would have been at 28. So let's make the adjustment for overtime, first of all, and then take 28 touches. Is it a lot? Yes. Is it more than he should take over any given game for 17 games? Yes. It wasn't even the most in week one, though. You had a lot of guys around the league, a lot of bell cows like Jahmyr Gibbs, who took far more guys than their average workload last season. Bijan Robinson, Ashton Jeanty, both had 29 touches in week one. That was about 10 more than their averages last year. Kenneth Walker had 26, about 11 more than his average last year. Breece Hall and Derrick Henry both had about 24, like 6 to 7 more than their averages last year. My point is, weird things happen in week one when coaches and coordinators are going out of their way to win games, to avoid the 0-1 start. They lean on the guys they know best. The Lions did that with Gibbs. And then the game went to OT and he took 6 more touches and the number ends up being 34. I think when the dust settles on 2026, Gibbs is around 22 to 23 touches a game, and I think that is sustainable. Now, they better find an RB2 they can trust to take the Pacheco workload, which would have been, you know, 7 to 8 carries per game, and maybe more importantly, 7 to 8 pass protections per game. If they can't find that guy, or if they don't have him on the roster, they got to go bring him in.
0: Interesting. And you don't think, did you think Vaki or Sailors could be that guy?
1: Well, we saw what it looked like last week for Vaki. It was pretty ugly in pass pro. I mean, he was guilty of running into the back of Penei Sewell. Gator, you and I watched that play happen live side by side, and he almost got Jared Goff killed in the process. And if that play had stood as we all thought it would, it might have been the reason the Lions lost the game in week one. And that wasn't the only time that he looked confused and out of place in pass pro. So I think the Lions are going to give him a little bit of a leash here, or Jacob Sailors. So say maybe two to three more games. But if those guys don't earn the trust of the coaching staff to take that small handful of carries and that small handful of pass protections, then I do think Jahmyr Gibbs is looking at 55 to 60 snaps a game, and that's when it starts to become unsustainable.
0: Interesting. All right, so a path to victory for the Lions tonight. Actually, before we get to that, this stadium, right? The opening of the stadium, it's going to be chaos. But I like
1: to point,
0: the opening of the new stadium is going to be chaos, and the fans are going to be into it and all that. But I like pointing out, 3 years ago, the Lions were there when Kansas City was unveiling their championship banner on a Thursday night to open the season. The Lions won that game. And some of the key components are still around here. I don't know that impacts the Lions at all. The question is, how much does it impact the Bills? Are they going to be riding high, full of juice, or are they going to be kind of distractions, or maybe riding too high and not focused on the game?
1: Yeah, I think the way it's going to impact the Lions, this crowd is going to be bonkers. I mean, the place is going to be shaking, and they've got, like we said, 3 reserves on the offensive line, and they've got a center who's going to be charged with getting everyone aligned that is in probably as hostile an environment as he's ever seen in the NFL. So, you know, that gives me a little bit of concern. I do trust Goff to settle those guys down in the huddle, but they're also coming off a week of practice where they couldn't practice. And usually you would dedicate you know, 3 days to practicing with intense noise and working on the silent count. They really didn't get any of those reps this week. They did work it in training camp, but they, you know, they're stepping into a I was going to say lion's den, call it a snake's den tonight, and the offensive line is going to have to respond and show some poise. But, you know, it's funny. I was talking with Jack Campbell about that this week and the idea that they're going into this big stage where the Bills are unveiling their new stadium, and he was like, you know, my debut was against Kansas City, and, you know, they enjoyed crashing that party, he said, back in week one, and their intentions tonight are to do the same thing.
2: So defensively, we spent a lot of time talking about the offensive line, rightfully so, because of the injuries, but defensively, you got to stop Josh Allen, or limit Josh Allen anyway. You're not going to stop him, but can you contain him? How are the Lions going to game plan against Josh Allen?
1: It's a fascinating question. So, first of all, Josh Allen, over the past two seasons, leads the NFL in total QBR against zone coverage. And you might say, well, that doesn't matter. The Lions only play man. Are we sure about that? Are we sure about that? Because in week one, the Lions were in zone 70% of the time. And they got torched. Most of the Saints' big plays, those explosive plays downfield, came against zone coverage. And part of the reason that Josh Allen has been better against zone than man coverage in recent seasons is the Bills never really had a true man beater for a receiver. Well, they kind of do now in DJ Moore. You know, they went out and got him for that very reason, and he had 5 catches for 100 yards and I think a touchdown in week one. So how are they going to game plan? I don't know, fellas. I don't know. I mean, look, the key, and Gator, I heard you talking about it maybe a half hour ago, is you got to keep Josh Allen in the pocket for two reasons. One, when they played in 2024, a number of his explosive plays that game came at the end of scrambles where he found space, receivers shook coverage downfield, and he unleashed like 60-yard bombs. And going back and looking at that week one game for the Lions, they allowed some explosives on similar plays. So if it's DJ Reed out there and Rock Ya-Sin, they better be sticky all the way until the end of plays. And that defensive line better try and keep Josh Allen bottled up.
0: What's the path to victory for Detroit, or did you just lay it out right there?
1: Yeah, I think the path to victory is running the ball as much as they can effectively, like they did in week one, and try and churn some clock and try and stay on the ball to limit Josh Allen's chances against this defense. I was just talking to a friend of mine who knows the Bills as well as any of us know the Lions, and he was like, dude, this is about as bad of a spot as you could imagine for Detroit. And he thought that this is a game where the Bills put up 40, and he said if the Lions can't match them every step of the way, it could quickly become a rout. Now, look, that's just one man's opinion. It's one man who happens to be partial to the Bills, but I was surprised to hear how little he thought of the Lions' chances tonight. So, you know, this is really incumbent to me on the offense. You've got to be able to respond, and you've got to be able to lean on the run game tonight.
0: Are you on TV tonight?
1: Yeah, you can catch us on the field for our pregame show from 7 to 8. I believe we'll be on field. If not, we'll be up in the concourse. I might be jumping through a table, boys. I mean, Bills Mafia gets me fired up.
0: Let's go.
2: Look out.
0: Let's go. Make sure you get that on social media, Bertie.
1: You'll see it.
0: If anybody in the Detroit media is going to jump through a table, it's going to be William Birchfield.
2: Tuck your chin to your chest, boy.
0: Thanks for your time. Appreciate it. Have a fun trip.
1: Thanks a lot, fellas. Talk to you soon.
0: There he is, a Birch kid en route to Buffalo for tonight's Lions-Bills game. 248-539-9797. It's Carson Anderson here on 97.1. Hey, it's Doug Carson for Sarah Chevrolet in Sterling Heights. 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

0: I mean, we could put it like a booster seat there, right? 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
1: That's true. 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Plus another edition of Are You Going to Eat That in the second half of the show. 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
19: I'm Steve Goff. Former Detroit Tiger Max Scherzer's strong start helped Toronto avoid the sweep as they beat Detroit 5-1 yesterday. Kevin McGonigal had a pair of hits for the Tigers in the loss. Detroit is now 72-80 with 10 games remaining in the season, including a weekend tilt with Chicago. The MSU men's and women's basketball teams announced their Big Ten conference schedules yesterday. Coach Tom Izzo's men's team will open Big Ten play Wednesday, December 2nd, playing host to Minnesota at the Breslin Center. Coach Robin

0: like, I know there's some people that say, just put your head down and just mow.
1: Oh.
0: And I'm like, I
1: don't want to.
0: I got kids running around the backyard. I don't want there to be
1: limbs,
0: remnants, and all that stuff.
1: Are toad legs the same as frog legs?
2: Probably not.
0: Do you have that problem at your place, Kang?
3: No.
0: Yeah.
3: That sucks, man.
0: It did. Well, it's only one so far this summer.
1: I've had, as you know, I've had a bunch of frogs in my kids because of the pond in the backyard. And the frogs come all the time. So, but I've never seen them like jumping around en masse like you're talking about. Dude, in my yard. Bad. Lois has had a toad in her mouth before where she's come to the back door and like, whoa, no. You're not bringing that in. And don't swallow it. But I did play golf one time at Lion Oaks.
0: Yeah.
1: And beautiful course at the one of the Metro Park.
0: That's the one we played with Kang, right?
1: Yeah, exactly.
0: Or Kang's first drive ever right down the middle.
1: It was spectacular.
0: It was majestic. I'm like, this son of a bitch. Anyway, sorry, go ahead.
1: But I remember being on the 10th hole, and after we hit our tee shots, walking out there, not when you and I went, but there's another time, and there were a massive amount of toads jumping all over the fairway because in that hole there is a swamp in the area. But so I know, I totally understand what you had to go through that time.
0: Talk some NFL next. Carson Anderson, 97.1.
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1: Gator, I was hoping you were going to go that route with this question. I really was, and you delivered, my friend. I couldn't. I didn't want to say anything, but you did it on your own.
2: I was getting ready to say get out of the water.
3: Love the chic.
1: Anyway, so I'm going to go with one that I don't think people are going to agree with, but I don't care. It's going to be Michael Jordan's return after he retired from basketball and played baseball. He was out for 2 years,
3: ooh,
1: right? So here's the thing. He came back and not only won the 3 NBA championships, which everyone knows about, but I'm just going to throw this out there that no one realizes. Those 3 straight NBA championships and 3 straight NBA Finals MVPs, he played every single game during those 3 seasons. 82 regular season games, obviously every single playoff game. In a day and age where we have load management, we have to put in rules for guys to win awards now. You have to play and participate in so many games. This man just did it because he was that competitive, that good. Michael Jordan returning, and probably not just the returning, but winning 3 straight. Crazy underrated stat.
3: No shark.
4: Football!
1: I'm not going to shark myself, that's
3: no,
1: for sure.
3: No fire.
1: The NFL has declared Xavier Harris and Daquan Wright ineligible for the 2026 season. Those were the 2 guys that LSU tried to get to play this year in college. They are not currently on a college roster. Is this fair to Harris and Wright?
3: Of course it's not fair, at least not for the NFL level. I just don't get it. I mean, it's not like these are premier players that every team in the league wants to have. I mean, these guys are likely practice squad players. They've been done dirty by the NFL as far as I'm concerned. I agree 100% they shouldn't be able to return to college and play, but the reason that they were even exploring that is likely because they thought their NFL careers were done. I don't understand why the NFL doesn't just say, like, they should be ambivalent about this. Like, whatever, you're probably not going to play anyway.
2: Here's the good news. More lawsuits and TROs coming.
3: Yay!
2: This is great. Lawyer up, sue the NFL. And when they win, white coach will take them. Jim Harbaugh will take them. But this is ridiculous. Let them play.
1: Yeah,
2: if they can make a roster.
1: Yeah, exactly. They have to earn it. But no, of course, I don't think it's fair. I just believe they've been pawns this entire time. They've been used by both sides, and I feel bad for them. You know, they aren't completely innocent. Don't get me wrong. They're trying, but they're just trying to extend their window of making money while playing football as long as possible. Because, you know, before it's said and done, they're not going to be able to play sports and football and make this type of money. They're going to have to go a different route, which, hey, everyone's going to have to do at some point. But whether it's in the NFL or college, they deserve that right. If they were cut from NFL team and you were told you could come back to college for 6 figures, you would do the same thing too. And I think that's what they just did. They just took the opportunity that was presented to them. With that being said, I do understand what the NFL is trying to do. It's not necessarily fair, but it is probably the right decision to stop this type of stuff.
4: Knock, knock. Who's there? Football questions.
1: All right. I always tell you guys week 1 is the biggest liar and to not overreact. But you know what? Go ahead. You have my permission. What overreaction from week 1 are you totally buying into?
2: All right. This is a 100-level class project in how to be self-serving. My overreaction is that New Orleans will win 10-plus games, right? Shuck is the real deal. Their wide receivers and pass catchers are completely underrated. Their defense is solid. So New Orleans is really, really good. And that win the Lions have will age very well.
3: My take is that Kenneth Walker III in Kansas City is going to end up leading the NFL in rushing. This guy is single-handedly going to help resurrect Kansas City's chances. Look, Patrick Mahomes ain't Patrick Mahomes yet again, right? It's taken him a while to get back to feeling great. He says he feels great, but you can look and see otherwise. Kenneth Walker, on the other hand, looks like he's completely rejuvenated, and he's running like he did when he had the ball over at Michigan State.
1: All right, the overreaction of week 1 I'm going to have is the Bears might actually break the NFL scoring record in a season. Ben Johnson is an absolute madman. Yes, it is.
3: Who's this guy?
1: I understand a lot of fans don't like him, hence the booing already. But I'm not one of those people. I actually miss Ben Johnson. I would love Ben Johnson to return. Can I answer the question? Are we going to do this? We don't have so many minutes here. I personally want Ben Johnson back. I don't have an issue with him. I miss him, like I said. Did you guys know he almost went for 2 to go for 60 points? Did you know he went for it on 4th down on his own 21-yard line? Something tells me this might not be the only time he gets a chance to hang 60 on someone. Now, he's not going to win every game, but those games where they blow out teams, he's going to go for as many points as possible.
4: More football questions.
1: Yeah, whiny Lion fans today from you guys. All right, former Dolphins QB, Ryan Fitzpatrick, he thinks 0-17 is a real possibility for the Dolphins this year. Do you agree with him? And if not, what team has a real shot at 0-17?
2: Well, Cleveland does, but I don't agree with Fitzpatrick. I will take the over half a win on both those teams, Miami and Cleveland.
3: I think it's really hard to go 0-17 in the National Football League. I mean, there are too many factors that are equalizing things, like injuries to the other team, weather, that can set things up. I'm not sure if the Mammals are even the worst team in the National Football League, so I'm going to say that's a no.
1: I mean, the smart money is to say no, because it's really hard to go 0-17. But my God, man, when the waiver wire was hit and all the practice squad guys were out there, the Dolphins took most of the players because they have none. And then when they signed Malik Willis, they decided to get rid of everybody else. I don't think they go 0-17. And obviously the Browns have a chance at 0-17 as well. With that being said, I think both teams at least get one win.
4: I have a fever, and the only cure is more football questions.
1: All right, speaking of 0-1 and not winning a game, what 0-1 team needs to win the most in week two?
2: The Green Bay Packers, because losing to Minnesota is not the end of the world. But if the Packers lose this week to the Jets, there could be problems in Wisconsin. I'll go the Pack.
3: It's the Packers. They just lost to the rival in Minnesota. Jordan Love looked weak. LaFleur seems to be like he's already on the hot seat. And this week they play at the Jets. Now look, winning in the NFL is not easy to do. Winning on the road in the NFL is not easy to do. But they need a win, and they got to beat the Jets.
1: Finally, you two got something right. It's the Packers. Wow. No Parsons, no Jacobs. What if Jordan Love is actually not that good? Everyone in the North is 1-0, but the Packers. You don't want to fall two games back already in a really tough division.
3: Did we just become best friends again?
2: I think we did.
3: Yep.
2: Did we make up for it, Keg?
1: We'll see. All long right. Show.
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0: hiding behind words at this point, which both sides are doing. It's not only are the Red Wings doing it, but Larkin's doing it, too. It's really strange.
1: Alex Crescenti, a reporter from Channel 7.
0: Great guy.
1: When asked why he requested a trade from the Red Wings, Dylan Larkin said, quote, I'm not ready to go there yet. I may never be. On a follow-up as to whether the request still stands, he said he wants to keep that between him and interim GM Sean Horkoff. Which is fine to a degree, because I don't think any of this stuff really should play itself out in public. I don't think it does anybody good. You can shop a player around the league and nobody knows it. It probably happens all the time that players get shopped and nobody knows. But I'm not quite sure the point. Here's having him out there today. When we see the whole thing, I really hope there's something to address the fans, because I think that's where his real problem will probably lie. If there is a problem, I mean, maybe he won't care. Maybe the fans will forgive and forget the first time he steps on the ice and has a goal and assist and whatever. But it's right now, my interpretation, Scott, is that it's probably okay in the room because guys understand it's a business. Any level of discomfort comes between Dylan Larkin and the fan base. Now, does that matter? Well, I mean, yeah, it does.
0: You don't want to hit the ice and be booed every time that you're taking a shift.
1: No.
0: You don't want to hear that. And maybe he
1: won't be.
0: I don't know. I mean, here's the problem. Is they play, I think, 7 of their first 8 games are at home.
1: The people that go to the games, though, the people that pay their money, they go sit in the stands, aren't probably going to be the most discerning, critical. Like, the people that are really mad about this probably aren't there. You disagree with that? I think he'll get cheered. I don't know if he'll get. I don't think he'll get booed. I actually don't think he'll get booed.
0: I think so much depends on what happens over the next couple of weeks. If he speaks again, is there going to be a flashpoint moment with him where he says, you know what, I want to be here. I've talked things out with Sean Horkoff, with Chris Ilitch. We're all aligned on the same page. I like the direction where we're going, and really now looking forward to moving forward the rest of my contract and being a Detroit Red Wing. I mean, these things can still be said, but after what happened today, it doesn't sound like it. It doesn't seem like it. Michael Whitaker, who covers the team, and you mentioned one of his tweets earlier, he writes for the Hockey News. He said, Dylan Larkin said his trade request wasn't meant to go public. So that gets back to that initial question we had, like, well, who leaked this out? He said it wasn't meant to go public. So interesting, because it did. And this isn't dissimilar from what Brady Tkachuk dealt with Ottawa, but his trade request didn't go public. He was just traded. And if it didn't go public, would Dylan Larkin be on another team right now? I don't know.
1: Well, help me out. Why, if it didn't go public, would he be on another team?
0: Because is there maybe more pressure to make sure you get the absolute best deal that you can? You're holding out for too much if you were Steve Yzerman at that point, because you're trying to save face as an organization, or what?
1: I don't know if I agree with that, but whatever. It's kind of irrelevant. Here's more from Dylan Larkin today. Brad Galley has a longer tweet here with more answers. He didn't reveal the reason for his trade request and may not. Quote, there's a lot there, a lot of personal stuff that, to be honest with you guys, I'm not ready to go there yet. I understand that there's answers that fans and people that care about this organization around the world want to know, but I'm really not ready to go there. It's maybe something that I may never be, you know? Larkin said he asked for a trade and doesn't regret doing so. Asked if the request has been rescinded, Larkin said he plans to keep that conversation between him, interim GM Sean Horkoff, and him. Quote, it wasn't easy to get to that decision. It was very hard. It wasn't a spur-of-the-moment thing. I don't take what I did lightly, he said. Larkin said he spoke to teammates, and he said, quote, it was not because of them. Then gave his teammates space. I wish so badly I could be on the ice, because that's where actions will follow the talking.
0: Brad Galley said Larkin said he's eager to get back on the ice because he feels that's where he can earn his teammates' respect back. Says, quote, I'm here. I'm speaking today to you guys because you guys deserve answers. Fans deserve answers. I don't want this distraction. I don't want my teammates to have to answer before me. I respect that part.

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15: 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We got Thursday Night Football, and we have our special guest, Mr. Thomas John Lang, joining us today. It's a blessed occasion, and you're furious
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9: I'm Steve Goff. Former Detroit Tiger Max Scherzer's strong start helped Toronto avoid the sweep as they beat Detroit 5-1 yesterday. Kevin McGonigal had a pair of hits for the Tigers in the loss. Detroit is now 72-80 with 10 games remaining in the season, including a weekend tilt with Chicago. The MSU men's and women's basketball teams announced their Big Ten conference schedules yesterday. Coach Tom Izzo's men's team will open Big Ten play Wednesday, December 2nd, playing host to Minnesota at the Breslin Center. Coach Robin Fralick's women's team opens their Big Ten campaign Sunday, December 6th, as they host the Nittany Lions from Penn State, also at the Breslin. 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
13: Oh,
14: yeah.
13: That was today?
14: Asked him what he
15: did. That was the other day.
13: Okay, I missed that one.
15: No, I mean, listen, it's all fair play. These guys took, I mean, listen, where do you think that whole whites are better thing comes from? It comes from the podcast. We're talking about NC State's football helmets.
14: I have nipples. Can you milk me?
15: What am I going to say?
14: David, come on. I have nipples. Can you milk me?
15: I just wanted to make sure Jeremy got everything that we, you know.
14: Okay.
15: Catching
14: fair.
15: Jeremy up to speed.
13: Thank you.
14: Everything's fair. Normally, I worry about, you know, not swearing when I'm on radio, but this show, I worry about.
15: It's overrated. We have a dumb button. You'll
14: Is
15: be
14: this
15: going
14: to be a drop? Is this going to be a drop?
15: Nah.
14: No, I shouldn't say that.

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0: All right, 4 o'clock. Good to
1: great
0: have
1: job,
0: you,
1: Jeremy.
0: I'm Jeremy Otto. All right.
1: Today,
0: so listen, Rico and Cookies take over at 5. Now, where are they broadcasting from? Saskatoon? Where the hell they got these guys this week?
2: They are at the Buffalo Wild Wings in Brighton.
1: Yeah. Only until 5?
0: Correct.
1: Oh, my God. I just got an adrenaline boost. I thought we were halfway through. I'm starting to fade a little bit, buddy. I'll give you another hour. Man, nobody told me that.
0: You should see the look on his face.
1: It's like best news I've heard all day.
2: Christmas morning,
0: right,
2: DJ.
0: When Ralphie got his Red Rider BB gun.
1: It's got to be like 5:45 by now, no?
0: Wow, a Zeppelin.
1: It's only halfway through, no.
0: All right, we'll get...
1: Hell yeah.
0: Okay.
1: I'll give you another hour, buddy.
0: Thanks, pal. All right. David, some tests.
2: We are off the rails. Text here on Dylan Larkin. Someone says, I have no problem at all with...

0: a hero to the fans. He was willing to leave his dream job to protest the dysfunction of the organization. And it turns out he was right.
1: Hero would be probably a strong word. Yeah. I think when you're the captain and the leader and the hometown kid,
2: and
1: there's certain ways to go about things.
2: There's also no disrespect, but we've talked about this. Let's not do revisionist history. Comes back from the Four Nations, doesn't play well. Comes back from the Olympics, doesn't play great. Like, he was part and parcel to some of these collapses.
1: Yeah.
2: I took his side when it was Team Larkin, Team Iserman. But this has now reached a point where it's getting kind of stupid.
1: Yeah. And these are all assumptions, obviously. We mentioned maybe there are some personal things going on. I know optically it looks like it was Larkin versus Iserman. If that was the case, hero, like I said, David, wrong word to use. But taking a stand and trying to get some changes back to this organization, which I spoke about it earlier, I would not be a guy that would boo Dylan Larkin. If it forces them to make some changes and get back to being Hockey Town. Right? That's what we all want as fans.
2: We'll get more to people. Well, at least they painted it on the ice. 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
16: It costs $2.1 billion when it comes to New Highmark Stadium, the new home of the Buffalo Bills. It gets its regular season debut tonight when the Bills take on the Detroit Lions in an out-of-sight matchup with both of these teams 1-0. He is Harry Douglas. I'm Freddie Coleman. It's the afternoon cool known as Freddie and Harry on SiriusXM Channel 80, as well as tune in always to that smart speaker that play ESPN Radio. Let's go to the home of the Buffalo Bills. That's Orchard Park, New York, which means that our man, a friend of Freddie and Harry, Sal Capaccio from WGR 550 is a sports radio Buffalo Bills reporter. Him on the socials at Sal Sports joins us now. I put it out there, Sal. The cost, ready to make the debut. It feels like a Broadway opening, a lot further north of Broadway in New York City. What are your thoughts on what we know about Highmark Stadium making its regular season debut tonight?
17: Hey, thanks for having me, guys. You know, I've been to this stadium every step of the way, the new stadium. I have been here when it was just a hole in the ground, when there was concrete, no seats, when they put the seats in, then the ribbon cutting. We've had a couple preseason games, open practices. I've been to all but three NFL stadiums right now. It's as good as it gets. It really is. It's pretty amazing. I can't really believe, to be honest with you, we have something like this in Buffalo, in Western New York. And let me tell you about that, because I grew up here. And I was told for almost all of my life that the Bills wouldn't be here long term, that the Bills would be leaving Buffalo, that the NFL wouldn't want a team in Buffalo. It was a too small of a market. There wasn't enough money. There wasn't enough many corporations enough to keep the team here. And as soon as the NFL got a chance, it would bolt. So, guys, today, tonight, I get emotional thinking about it. Mm-hmm. Today represents something way bigger than opening a new stadium. It represents the Buffalo Bills staying here for a generation to come, a generation that my 12-year-old son can enjoy Buffalo Bills football like I was able to without the threat of this team leaving.
18: Sal, I've been up to Buffalo a lot of times. I have a lot of friends up there as well, and I honestly feel comfortable saying this. I believe the fans of Buffalo, Bills Mafia, is the closest that you get to college football. And the atmosphere and the tailgating and fans just being crazy and loving their team. What is the vibe like around the stadium right now and earlier today as well?
17: It's been amazing. I mean, I just came in a little while ago. The traffic was even worse than I thought it would be, but that's okay. It's a Thursday night. They closed the local schools down a little early around here today because of that, because they want people to be able to get home, the school buses, on the streets. I mean, you guys called it a Broadway opening. That's a great way to look at it. It really is. I mean, this is our Broadway opening. You know, we're not New York. We don't have Broadway here. We're not Chicago, L.A. We're Buffalo. We're Western New York. We love our football. This is a stadium built for Buffalo Bills football. You know, I tell people all the time, there's some amazing stadiums in the NFL. SoFi is incredible. I've been there a few times. Do you know they're putting pools in SoFi for the Olympics? It's not a football stadium. It's an event center. This is a football stadium. This is a stadium that people can come to, and they can enjoy being with their friends, walking around, seeing the games. You can go from one end of the end zone to the other and watch the whole game through the concourse. It's super wide. And there's so many little things about Buffalo to pay homage to it. There's so much artwork in here, guys, that is made from Western New York artists. Even Thurman Thomas's wife, Patty, she goes by the name Ghost. She's an artist. She has artwork hanging in and around this place. Like, wow. It is amazing what they've done to make this about Buffalo.
16: Man, that is so dope to hear that from Sal Capaccio, WGR 550 Sports Radio, Buffalo Bills reporter, hitting it up with us here on the Afternoon Cool edition of Freddie and Harry on ESPN Radio and the ESPN app. At least they're going into this game, Sal, not 0-1. They're 1-0. The defense stepped up when they had to. First time that offense looked like that in Houston in the last five games, and Josh Allen was terrific. What has it been like seeing, like you saw from the ground at Highmark Stadium, what has it been like, Sal, seeing Joe Brady from the ground up getting this team to 1-0 to this point?
17: You know, the vibes with Joe are real. You know, anytime you go from one coach to another, a lot of times you want a different maybe atmosphere, culture, whatever word you want to call it. That's what happened when, you know, you went from Rex Ryan to Sean McDermott, of course, right? And now you go from Sean McDermott to Joe Brady. And I would say it this way. You know, Sean was so buttoned up and on top of everything. And it's what made him really successful. But, you know, the more that this team didn't get to the Super Bowl, the more pressure built. And at some point, I think they felt they had to pop the balloon. They had to release the valve. Whatever you want to say, you have to kind of take a breath, relax a little bit, start over a little bit from that standpoint, even though you have the talent to get to a Super Bowl, to win a Super Bowl. And that's what they've done here. And I love the vibe from Joe Brady. And his players have bought in. They really have. Joe connects with a lot of players from a lot of different walks of life. And I think that's really shown up in the way he treats his players and the staff that he's brought in as well. He's brought in a veteran staff. with John Fox on it, Pete Carmichael Jr. on it, to lean on in those tougher situations. I think so far so good. Now, look, they lose tonight, maybe you start talking a little different. Oh, my God, they make the right choice. You lose the home opener, right? Mm-hmm. You go to the playoffs and you don't get to where you're supposed to go, then we're certainly having that conversation. But we'll deal with that when we come to it, because right now everything seems pretty darn good.
18: I think having a relationship with players is very, very important as a head coach. But I think the relationship between Joe Brady and also Josh Allen is very dynamic. What have you seen from a relationship standpoint between those two guys prior to Joe Brady getting a head coaching job and then after Joe Brady got the head coaching job?
17: It really hasn't changed much, to be honest with you, because remember, he was Josh's position coach, and then he was the offensive coordinator, and now he's the head coach. So I don't think that relationship has changed much, except Josh also has a bit of an in-between now. Bo Hardigree is the quarterback's coach. Pete Carmichael is the offensive coordinator. So even though he is still Josh's coach, he doesn't have that direct one-on-one relationship all the time with him when Joe Brady's got to basically go watch the defense or special teams or something like that. But look, I'll say it this way, guys. We all know that Joe Brady's not the head coach of this team unless Josh Allen signs off on it. It doesn't mean he picked him, right. But if Josh Allen didn't want Joe Brady to be head coach, I don't think he would be.
19: Well, he wanted him, and the owner said, I don't want my quarterback crying again. And so now Joe Brady, head coach of the Buffalo Bills, off to 1-0 start. But tonight they open up brand-new Highmark Stadium as they take on the Detroit Lions. And our man Sal Capaccio from 550 WGR Sports is going to be there as a Bills reporter. Sal, always appreciate you, my man. Have a great night with the Broadway opening in Buffalo involving the Bills.
17: You got it, guys. It's going to be pretty special here tonight. Thanks a lot.
19: No doubt about that. Sal Sports is his handle on the social media. We're going to hear from Christine Lisi, our sports and anchor gossip Buffalo Bills fan, what she thinks about her team in that brand new Highmark Stadium. Plus, who better not go 0-2 when week two is done in the NFL? That's next in the afternoon cool, known as Freddie and Harry.
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15: Christine Lisi. North Carolina defensive coordinator Steve Belichick resigned from his position as the school concluded an investigation into the culture of the football program under head coach Bill Belichick, his father. The probe revealed isolated disregard for values and standards of conduct. 2 weeks ago, UNC GM Michael Lombardi resigned. Baseball, yet another NL West crown for the Dodgers.
16: Pitch swung on, belted to the gap in right center field. This ball is going to bounce off the warning track and off the wall. Rojas is in to score. In the second with a two-out stand-up run-scoring double is Kyle Tucker, and the Dodgers have built a 4-0 lead.
15: The call on AM 570 LA Sports, Kyle Tucker, 4-for-5 with 3 extra base hits. His last 8 games, he's hitting .414, 4 homers, and a .1566 OPS. LA defeated Cincinnati 8-2, clinched its 13th division title the last 14 seasons. Pirates defeated the Brewers 7-4. Milwaukee's up 2 on the Dodgers for the top spot in the National League and holds the tiebreaker. NFL Patriots running back Travion Henderson out last week with an ankle injury, did declare himself ready to play in the home opener Sunday versus Pittsburgh.
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0: That's one of the things that draw people to the Denver Broncos and their offense is Sean Payton with those glasses on looking like Mr. Scrooge calling the damn plays. And I can just feel how, and also seeing how uneasy he was at halftime, you know, given his analysis and how he was itching. I can only imagine what it looks, what it's going to look like as I'm on the call on ESPN Radio with Roxy Bernstein this weekend, watching the Jacksonville Jaguars and the Denver Broncos if the Denver Broncos offense doesn't look better than week one.
1: It's a hot take. Here's why. It's week one. It's okay to chill. It's week one. Give Davis Webb more of an opportunity to see exactly if he can be that guy.
0: But they don't I don't think Denver has time, though, for the experimental stuff. I don't think they have time because of their schedule.
1: Well, that's the point. Then why elevate him to begin with? And that should just mean status quo with Sean Payton. It's week one. I think Davis Webb will be okay. Who better not fall to 0-2 week two in the NFL? 888-SAY-ESPN, 888-729-3776. And which defense do we believe in tonight between the Bills and Lions? This is Freddie and Harry.
2: Zaslow here. 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It's Louisville and SMU. 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
11: I'm Christine Lisi. NFL Week 2 kicks off in 45 minutes with the Bills hosting the Lions in their first ever regular season game at their new high mark.

0: Man, first off, let me say, guys, I've been a fan of y'all's show. I'm super pumped to get in and talk to you guys. It's the first time I've actually got in. Let me also say, Skull, go Vikings.
1: Uh-huh.
0: Those are my boys. But let me just go on and break it down, man. Everybody says the Cowboys or the Broncos, which, you know, Cowboys, they live up to my expectations every year, and what you see is what you get. That's what I expect. But the team for me right now, as a fan of football just in general, that I honestly think if they go 0-2, it could be big-time trouble for them, is the Chargers. Justin Herbert, another brand-new OC. They look like hot garbage, man. And honestly, I don't know if Harbaugh can survive missing the playoffs. So, to me, the team is the Chargers, and it's not even close. And they got Oakland, last year's worst team, coming in. You lose to Oakland, what are your chances the rest of the year?
2: Well, now, it's Las Vegas. It's right. No longer Oakland. But looking at that matchup, that's another one. I have a lot of upsets happening in week two, and that's another one for me.
1: Well, if they are upset, it's gonna be ugly early. At Buffalo, at Seattle, home versus Denver, at Kansas City, at the Rams, home versus the Texans, at the Baltimore Ravens. Those are the next games after this game against the Raiders when it comes to Los Angeles Chargers. If they look like that again, like they looked against the Arizona Cardinals, there's going to be a lot of whistling out there that people will not believe that, man, the Fighting Jim Harbaughs look like that being 0-2 to start the season.
2: Go ahead. Are you surprised that the Chargers are a 6.5-point favorite in this matchup?
1: No, because I trust Vegas.
2: Okay.
1: I know better. I trust Vegas as far as that goes. They didn't, as Ian Fitzsimmons says, they don't have all those tall air-conditioned buildings in Vegas because they kick out money.
2: True.
1: No, they take money from people, not the other way around.
3: Look, I don't want to call a game a must-win in week two, but it's feeling very much like must-win adjacent for the Los Angeles Chargers.
1: Yeah, based on the rest of their schedule, I mean, 1, 2, 3, 4, 5, 6, the next 7 games, Bills, Seahawks, Broncos, Chiefs, Rams, Texans, Ravens, oh my, yeah, it feels
2: but,
1: like.
2: But also from a like Justin a Herbert conversation, right, of having elite arm talent, but that eliteness, not being displayed in a playoff setting or on a consistent basis when it comes to getting your team to certain positions.
1: Yeah, that's
2: or a certain position.
1: Because they thought Mike McDaniel was going to be that elixir. Game one, it was about an Epicac more than a great dose of medicine for Justin Herbert. One of our favorites is Dez in Minnesota, Dr. Dez. Who is that team that is 0-1 that better not fall to 0-2 when week two is over in the NFL?
4: It's been a long time coming, but I'm back. Damn, I can't believe I missed y'all, man.
1: Well, we missed you too, brother.
4: And happy anniversary on the show.
1: Appreciate
4: but you.
1: But
4: you know what? I got to say, the Rams, man, I heard y'all say Los Angeles. I think y'all should put the Rams behind that because the Rams showed up. You know the dude that showed up with all the accessories. He got the headband on. He got on the new Anthony Edwards from Atlanta. He got all that on, but he ain't do a dang thing. So, come on, you got to go up against the mighty New York Giants.
1: I wish his phone was a lot better.
2: I know.
1: He said the mighty New York Giants, and even Giants fans couldn't believe he was saying that. Shannon Penn.
2: Well, Shannon has to be very, very excited. Not just Shannon, but also Devin Kane and all the Giants fans out there right now.
1: Yeah.
2: Listen, John Harbaugh was hired to change the culture.
1: And he did.
2: And I do believe that that culture has started to change, even though it was 1 week, but that started in OTAs, it started in a meeting room, it started in training camp. It just didn't happen in game one. There was a buildup to what we witnessed in game one in primetime television versus the Dallas Cowboys. And I'm looking forward to seeing week two and how they can they sustain. Are you going to let the highs get too high, or are you going to stay even keeled and understanding that you have a job to do? And that's to embarrass anybody that you're playing. You're playing the Los Angeles Rams. This is a team that wasn't the most physical versus the San Francisco 49ers now.
1: Absolutely.
2: But I do know one thing that travels at the NFL level. Physicality. If you want to be physical, you have a chance. And if you're physical, you have an opportunity to get into the dance. And if you get into the dance, you damn sure have a chance.
1: Well, they're hoping that Aaron Donald will be a part of that dance on Monday night. Sean McVay, the coach of Rams, said he is hopeful he's going to play Monday night versus the New York Giants. Sean McVay said in terms of practicing on Thursday, he says, practice in full. They are hopeful that Aaron Donald will make his return on Monday Night Football against the New York Giants. That game at 8:15 Eastern time on ABC and ESPN. He is Harry Douglas. I'm Freddie Coleman. It is the Afternoon Cool, known as Freddie and Harry. Two things regarding in other news. One, Kyler Murray is going to be back for the Minnesota Vikings. And number two, the New York Knicks talk about mistake and prices in which fans wanted to be there for opening night and raising the banner for the first time in 53 years. 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
1: Harry Douglas, I'm Freddie Coleman. It's the Afternoon Cool, known as Freddie and Harry. Us here at the Action Channel 80, as well as tune in. 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
1: 2026.
0: You're right.
1: 2025 New York Knicks.
0: World champion New York Knickerbocker. Shout out to my boy Big Al.
1: There you go. Get it right. I know you don't want to. I know it's a bitter pill for you to swallow. But it is what it is. Forevermore and will be. They were the champions in 2025 and 2026.
0: Go New York, go New York, go. Yeah.
1: That's the best part. I don't have to hear like, no New York, no New York, no. I do not have to hear that forever.
0: Might hear that the night one.
1: Doesn't matter. We're still the champs, though.
2: All right, give me predictions. Who's going 2-0 tonight?
1: Bills.
0: Yeah, I got the Bills as well, too.
1: Yeah, Bills. The defense will step up, and Josh Allen, the best player in the league, will ball out. Amber and Ian comes your way next for my man Harry Douglas, Shannon Penn, and E-Doc Eric Hanneman. I'm Freddie Coleman. This has been Freddie and Harry on the mighty ESPN Radio. Take care. God bless. And as always, keep cool.
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13: I'm Christine Lisi. Big blow for the Bills defense as they get ready to take on the Lions in the team's home opener at the new Highmark Stadium and the opening game of NFL Week 2. Standout defensive tackle Ed Oliver injured his hip during warmups and will not play tonight. The NFL sent a memo to every team, said Xavier Harris and Daquan Wright are ineligible to join any NFL team this season after they attempted to return to college and play for LSU. It is each